0: finding people who've been deceased for a while is relatively common in our world. If they do not have close friends, close family, they can die and then not be missed for weeks. At the beginning, there is always very little information, but everybody interfaces with certain systems. So we have pension information. They may have a mobile phone. We will approach local general practice surgeries to see whether or not they're known. So quite quickly, we can begin to find pictures of how this person has lived.
1: So I get called in when the body is in a state of quite bad decomposition, which unfortunately this poor fella is. So what we're going to do now is identify him by his dental records. We think we know who he is. The coroner's office have kindly managed to retrieve his most current dental records, which was 2019, unfortunately. Can you give me a little bit of a hand there?
2: Good. Yeah, yeah.
1: So sometimes the jaws are a bit difficult to prise apart, particularly if they're decomposed quite a bit. In this case, we're okay. See if we can get a retractor in. Unfortunately, when I do this, the smell is not too great. And when bodies are sometimes found in this state, we often get them full of maggots, but thankfully there isn't here. So what I'm going to do now is just, basically I'm going to count the number of teeth that I can see and compare that with the chart that he's got here. Just into the middle side of the tooth, that would match up exactly with what's on the dental chart there. You can see here he's probably had a little composite restoration done just here. These are very difficult to tell. So it looks to be there, but there's nothing charted on the tooth there. But he may well have visited another dentist. Looking at that and looking at my dental chart, I'm very happy to say that the gentleman here is indeed the gentleman. Looking at that and looking at my dental chart, I'm very happy to say that the gentleman here is indeed the gentleman whose dental chart I'm looking at.

0: The coroner's officer manager is updating Eleanor Rutherford's family on the police investigation into her death.
1: Hi, Emma, it's Alice Swarbrick. I've spoken with the police today. They went out to the care home and they've obtained statements from staff there, along with the incident reporting document, details of the injuries sustained. And then on Friday, they're going to review everything.
2: Eleanor was a very outgoing lady. Her personality lit up the home, to be honest. She was always out of the room, singing, dancing, made quite a lot of different friends here as well. We had a resident who also had dementia. So with the incident, the sensor mat alerted in Eleanor's room, and when the staff have gone, they have noticed that an incident had occurred between both Eleanor and the other residents. It was later diagnosed that the other resident did also have a UTI. So that mixed with dementia can cause someone's distress behaviours to become a lot more heightened at that time. From there, checks were completed to make sure that obviously both residents were okay. First aid was required for Eleanor, just with an ice pack. Bruising unfortunately did come up and 111 was contacted. Eleanor's passing doesn't just affect the staff members and the families, it affects like the whole home, and especially with how big Eleanor's personality was, it has made a big impact.
0: The police have now finished their investigation.

0: into the assault on Eleanor Rutherford.
1: Good morning, Coroner's Office. Alice speaking.
2: Alice, it's Denise, the DI from Chorley. Just ringing with an update in relation to Eleanor Rutherford. So, as a result of everything we've done at the care home and with the staff, we've got a really unfortunate set of circumstances with two unwell elderly individuals. I'm happy to say that it was this low-level assault that's been recorded. The mechanism of injury, albeit described as a punch, we haven't actually got confirmation of a punch. And I think he's described as normally quite placid.
1: Perfect. What I'll do is I'll contact the coroner and I'll give him the update.
3: When I scraped my car in that parking garage, I was worried that it could be a long process to take care of it. Like a landscaper's first day trimming a hedge maze.
4: I have definitely already been here. Now, was it left, right, or right, left? Well, maybe I'll cut a path out and find my way back later.
3: But it wasn't like that. I filed a claim in under 2 minutes on the Geico app, and they handled it from there. It was taken care of almost as quickly as it happened.
5: It feels good to get help quick. It feels good to Geico.
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0: No charges are being brought for the assault. The radiologist will now have to examine the scan taken at the time of Eleanor's fall to determine whether this or the assault are factors in her death.
9: So on the original CT scan, you can see where she's banged her head because she's got a fracture at the back of the skull. She's also got some swelling and hematoma in the soft tissues adjacent to the skull vault at the back. But nothing on this scan that would suggest a cause of death. So we need further investigation to see if in the interval between this scan being done and Eleanor dying as to whether the bleed has become worse. So what I'm going to do is I'm going to ask the coroner's officer if she would do a post-mortem CT investigation.
0: Before a post-mortem CT scan can take place, there needs to be an external examination of Eleanor.
10: Eleanor Rutherford.
2: Yeah.
10: 24, 8:30.
2: Yeah.
10: Yeah.
2: Okay.
10: Right wrist.
11: Hypostasis.
2: Posterior.
11: PM change.
2: Some green discoloration to abdomen. We've been trained to be able to do an external examination just to pinpoint any scars, old scars, new scars, any surgery they might have had, or bruises or lacerations, injuries that might be sort of relevant towards the scan and what the radiologist is looking at for a cause of death. Just to the right side of the forehead, Yeah. Just above the eyebrow, like a white lesion to the right side of the forehead.
12: Eleanor Rutherford is a 92-year-old lady who is living with Alzheimer's dementia. When somebody has Alzheimer's, their brains shrink, and there are small veins that sit between the brain and the skull, and these are easier to fracture as you get older and your brain gets smaller. We don't know whether the assault has caused a bleed from one of these veins that can take weeks to appear, or it's something else that has occurred that has caused her death. You do not assume that what you are being faced with, the obvious answer, is actually the answer as to why they've died.
0: In Preston, coroner's officers are trying to establish the cause of death of a man with no known relatives.
12: There are occasions where you have people who have decomposed to such an extent which makes coming up with the cause of death extremely difficult. This is a 69-year-old gentleman who hadn't been seen by his neighbours for a number of weeks, and when officers forced entry into the house, he was found deceased, and we have no cause of death for him. We don't know why he's died. I've ordered a CT post-mortem scan because it may give us the cause of death or it may rule out a number of causes of death.
0: A CT post-mortem scan is designed to give a cause of death without the need for an invasive procedure.
13: There were some evidence of decomposition starting externally. At the moment, from his scan, there doesn't seem to be too much evidence of decomposition beginning to happen internally. If we knew a little bit more about his medical history, we might have an idea of what could have caused his death. But unfortunately, at the minute, we don't know a lot about this gentleman.
0: Although formal identification has taken place via dental records, the man has no established next of kin, and so is under the care of the coroner.
12: Somebody always has control of a body. If you're alive, you have control of your body. In death, the same thing happens. The coroner has control, and then the administrators or executors have control. In this case, we have a gentleman who remains in the mortuary for whom we do not have a next of kin. We'll have to approach outside agencies to try and track down any relatives that he may have.
0: The case is now passed to estate research, who specialise in tracing next of kin.
14: We've had a referral from the coroner asking us to assist in trying to identify this gentleman's next of kin. And all we've got to go on at the moment is his name, his date of birth and his last known address. And with this information, we've got to try and dig around in the records and see what we can find. So I'm going to run a search on our gentleman's birth record and see if I can find a match with potential parents marrying with these names. Looking at the birth results for potential matches for this gentleman, there isn't anything really that stands out as being his birth record. We would now suspect that this gentleman's possibly been adopted by his parents, and if so, that's why we can't see a birth record for him. We've got to act quite quickly because we don't want the funeral to be arranged and the family perhaps miss out on attending that if we've not found them quick enough.
15: When I saw that male deceased, you initially think to yourself, that was somebody's son or somebody's father or somebody's brother. That's your first thought. So you kind of have that at the back of your mind. It was when I started looking through his cabinets, trying to find who he is or if there's any next of kin details. It's when I found the journal, which was fascinating because it was every day for the last 10 years at least where he was actually writing a day-by-day event of what was going on in his life, what was on the news, and how is he going to be able to afford keeping himself warm. He didn't have anybody to talk to, no family, from what I can gather. The last entry I saw, that was about 2 weeks before, I'm very cold, I'm going to have to find another blanket. I remember that vividly, and you can picture that in your mind. You think to yourself, poor chap. I think in this day and age we live in, I think it is quite sad that there are people out there who keep themselves to themselves and they don't have friends. You realise that life on this earth is quite short, and you want to spend as much time as possible with your loved ones.
16: If there's one thing I've learned in my time as a crime writer, it's that there are a million and one motives for murder.
17: The first Assyrians came into view.
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0: At Royal Preston Hospital, coroner's officers are investigating the death of 92-year-old Eleanor Rutherford, who suffered with dementia.
1: We quite often get patients brought in with toys, or families bring things with them and ask if it's okay if we can leave them and make sure it goes to the funeral directors with them afterwards. Yeah, so this lady did come in with this soft toy, so she must have had this at the care home with her.
2: Hi Ben, it's Danielle. Just letting you know that we're coming through with Eleanor Rutherford in a minute.
0: Eleanor suffered an attack in her care home and 3 weeks later had a fall. A post-mortem CT scan has been ordered to try and establish her cause of death.
3: Ultimately, we're just not sure how Nana passed away. She hasn't died of Alzheimer's or the dementia. She was healthy otherwise, and unfortunately, there's just questions that are still unanswered.
4: There doesn't seem to be anything standing out. So we'll send these scans on to our radiologist. They'll be able to compare them against the previous scans that Eleanor has had, see if things have changed, and they'll then write the final report and send it on to the coroner.
0: A radiologist will now review the scans to try to establish Eleanor's cause of death.
5: So this is the post-mortem CT scan on Mrs. Rutherford. And this shows that there's been no extension of the previously noted bleed. In fact, part of it started to resolve.
6: What I was thinking might have been a stroke was this darker area here.
7: And actually, when you reformat it, it's not. So I'm going to go away from the idea of stroke. Certainly she's not bled any more than she had before. I'll put as a contributory factor the fact that she's banged her head, but it's not caused her death.
0: More investigations are required to establish how or why Eleanor died. But with the scans now completed, she can be released to her family.
8: Hello.
9: Hi Emma, it's Sally Swarbrick, Coroner's Officer Manager. Have the police taken a statement from you at all?
8: No.
9: Right, OK. What I'll probably do is I'll drop you an email with a list of questions, just so the coroner's got a bit of a back history with regards to Eleanor on how she presented. Is that OK?
8: No, that's perfect. Thank you.
9: All right. So the release paperwork has been sent through and you can proceed through for the funeral.
8: Thank you for all your time and thank you for all your investigation. I really appreciate it.
9: No, that's no problem at all. Our job is to investigate how somebody's died, and we can set off with a case like Eleanor's and thinking it's quite straightforward, but it's actually when we start making those inquiries that takes us down different avenues, and we just have to do the inquiries and get the actual cause of death for you.
1: She's got one cuddly toy.
6: Okay,
1: with her.
6: Super. Okay. Thank you.
10: Mrs. Rutherford's death will go to inquest. There are too many questions that need to be answered, and you cannot answer them behind closed doors. The radiologist has raised additional concerns that need to be addressed with the family, and we're still waiting for those answers. This is the sort of case that needs dealing with all the witnesses in court to provide a full picture to the family.

0: It's the day of Eleanor Rutherford's inquest.
1: Hi, it's Graham Miniford. We're here for 10 o'clock London.
2: Eleanor Rutherford's death is not straightforward. It requires more questions to be asked. There's the initial thought that it could be a result of an earlier assault, but equally it could be this hemorrhage inside her head. With people in this age group, you need to be very careful that what you are looking at does not blind you to the other possibilities that may be occurring during the period leading up to this person's death.
3: So, have any of you been to an inquest before?
4: No.
3: So, today is Dr. Ailey. He's the senior coroner. He's here in the inquest for Eleanor. So, the coroner will call each individual witness one by one. He will ask some questions. And then, after he's asked that witness questions, he'll then ask you as a family, do you have any questions for this witness?
5: I think we've got mixed emotions as a family today. It'd be nice to try and get some answers and to find out Nanny's exact cause of death. Finally, we've got our day to listen to all the evidence and get our questions answered.

0: I understand from the description of the CT scan that was done after Mrs. Rutherford died that the subarachnoid bleed from the fallout of there did not significantly change in size from the one that was noted when she was in the department with us. In isolation, I would not expect a bleed of that size to cause a significant problem. I also recognise that she had a degree of risk of aspiration, which would then have increased the risk of inflammation or infection within the lungs as a result.
1: From what you seem to be saying, she's aspirating small amounts of food, drink and saliva into her lungs, which is accumulating damage fairly rapidly. Would that be fair?
0: That's correct.
1: So what is happening here is that Mrs. Rutherford has an underlying natural disease process of Alzheimer's disease, and this is causing her to allow foreign material into her lungs, causing inflammation called pneumonitis. And as a result, she started to damage her lungs. So the assault is not a contributory factor in the death. The subarachnoid hemorrhage has caused an acceleration of the Alzheimer's disease and a sudden deterioration. But the main causative factor in Mrs. Rutherford's death is her Alzheimer's disease and the aspiration pneumonitis.

0: the assault that occurred in the care home, that really hadn't contributed. However, the four were pleased that it's been recognised and that contributed to Nana's death. We've got the answers that we needed. We can now move forward and remember Nana for her sense of humour and for the wonderful lady that she was.
1: The dementia has two aspects here. The first is it's the cause of the aspiration pneumonitis, but the second part is that you are unable to understand what's happening to you as any normal person would. Imagine when you're drinking a glass of water and a little bit of it goes down the wrong way, the type of reaction that you have, the violent coughing fit. She is not detecting that as the tiny bits of food and saliva get into her lungs. The two obvious concerning features of this case are an attack that causes bruising and a bleed within the brain. And it turns out that neither of these have actually caused the death. So that in itself is a surprise at the end of the inquest.
2: Would I say I'm ready to be executed? Yeah, I mean, it's not going to be that big deal.
3: We were dedicated to killing Nazis. And that's what we volunteered for.
4: Oh, you feel like you have superpowers.
5: If you thought curving space and time is weird, you've heard nothing yet.
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13: The scan of the 69-year-old man with no known next of kin is being analysed by the radiologist at Royal Preston Hospital.
14: Unfortunately, we don't know an awful lot, really, other than in this case, he was a 69-year-old male. He hadn't been seen for a few weeks by his neighbours, so we don't really know what his state of health was in the immediate time before his death. So it's a bit of a mystery, really. When we're looking down through the thoracic spine towards the bottom of the back, that's completely destroyed. You see the bony detail here. These are ribs. This is the spine. This is completely replaced by abnormal tissue, which is malignant tissue. So this is a significant evidence of cancer. Likely to be a cancer that has spread from somewhere else, as opposed to having originated in the vertebra, because this patient also has significant evidence of secondary cancer in his bones. And given the fact that he's got multiple cancer deposits within his bones, this is almost certainly due to the fact he's got metastatic cancer or cancer that has spread. And I think the other thing very likely to be relevant is some underlying lung disease. I suspect this poor chap has been unwell for a long period of time, and some people, for whatever reason, particularly men, but some people just don't seek medical help.
10: This is a gentleman who would have known that there was something wrong with him because he is losing significant amounts of weight. He may well have been in pain from the secondaries within his spine, but not to seek medical advice in this day and age is really quite unusual.
13: A cause of death has been established. Estate Research are continuing their inquiries into finding a next of kin.
15: So we had the results back from the adoption search, and a match was traced, so we ordered a copy of that adoption certificate. We can see that from census records that match with the certificates, that his mother was from quite an extended family. I believe she was one of six children in total. There are cousins, and we're going to be able to hopefully speak with them, confirm the family tree, and then we'll be able to report all of our findings back onto the coroner. Oh, hello, is that Alice? We've descended a maternal uncle to your gentleman, and we have now found a maternal cousin's cousin once removed. We can now send on their details to you. All right, thank you very much. Thanks, bye.
13: With the family now identified, the information is passed to the coroner's office to contact the next of kin with the news and release the man into their care.
16: People who are estranged from families, it could be their choice to be estranged from family. It might be other family members have estranged themselves from that individual for multiple reasons. The family we've managed to locate for this gentleman is quite far down the line. So it's like it's his cousin's son who is the next of kin. And from what I can gather from estate research, they didn't really know him, so they won't even be able to give us any more information than what we've already got. This is the sad thing about it. The next of kin doesn't know who he is.

The family wished to be responsible for the man's funeral costs and are happy for his story to be told, but have requested that he and they remain anonymous.

Nana would have been 93 yesterday. 93. And it's very difficult, really, because the circumstances surrounding Nana, I just don't feel we've been given the opportunity to be able to grieve. The inquest's over, but it's still very, very raw, and I think that'll just take time, really. So, it's just very sad. But I am really pleased that we've got Nana here, and we're going to go and take her to be with Grandad and put her to rest. We've just got one final journey to make.

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3: There are countless factors that can lead to your death. As senior coroner, I deal with almost 4,000 fatalities a year.
4: Every single person in this mortuary that has died unnaturally is under the control of the coroner.
5: The coroner can make any inquiries necessary to find a cause of death.
6: As a police, if the coroner asks you to do something, you do it.
5: With unprecedented access, we follow the full investigation into unexplained deaths.
7: Forensic medicine is all about being very suspicious.
5: From the moment of arrival in the mortuary to the final conclusion of the inquest.
8: All right. I'm sorry that you're attending court under these circumstances, and I appreciate that the evidence that you're here today may be distressing.
9: It's tearing my family apart. I wanted to know what happened, why, how. All those answers.
3: If you die here, if it's violent, unnatural, or of an unknown cause, it's my job to find out how.

0: No, medical emergency, mate. Yeah, we're going to have to close the area for the time being, I'm afraid.
1: Failing cardiac arrest.
2: Going to see what's in his pocket, see if he's got any ID.
3: Paramedics and police have been called to Woodland in Preston, where a man has been found by a passerby.
2: No ambulance making it across those fields.
4: No, we're just trying to get about as quick as we can.
0: The fence is only about 3 feet high, we can climb over it.
3: The man is still alive, but his heart has stopped, and paramedics are working hard to restart it.
2: No change.
3: He must now be transferred to Royal Preston Hospital.
5: We received a pre-alert from the North West Ambulance Service about a male in his 20s who'd been found in a park who'd been in cardiac arrest. He'd had chest compression started and he'd received a couple of shocks, as well as some adrenaline to try and restart his heart. After his arrival in the emergency department, it was clear that there wasn't anything else we could address to try and optimise the chances of his heart restarting again. Sadly, despite everyone's best efforts, he died in the emergency department.
3: The man has been identified as 29-year-old Hungarian Joseph Kovacs, who has lived in the UK for a year. It is thought that Joseph may have taken his own life, but this needs to be investigated by the coroner.
6: The circumstances around how Joseph has been found, this is an unnatural cause of death. So the next step now is to send this through to the coroner to request for an external examination by a pathologist. Anything that is unnatural has to be investigated by the coroner.
3: Alice must also inform the Hungarian authorities about Joseph's death.
7: The reason for looking into this is there is always a concern as to whether or not his death involves third parties or whether it is due to his own actions. At the outset of an investigation, so little is known that it is important to investigate all avenues of inquiry to make sure that there is nothing suspicious going on. The police are involved because they are the people that found the body.
8: Jay Kovacs, potentially.
9: From the footage, it looks as though he's got his mobile phone in his pocket, a couple of bank cards, a bit of money as well.
10: Do you know at all of whether he's on the systems, police systems?
9: There is a Jay Kovacs on the system.
10: Right.
9: There's been a recent arrest from a few days ago.
10: Right, OK.
9: He'd been arrested in relation to a domestic incident, which raises a few concerns for us.
3: 4 days before he was found, Joseph was arrested by the police, following an altercation with his girlfriend, and kept in custody overnight.
9: Obviously, there's concerns for other people he's potentially interacted with. The fact that he'd been arrested for an alleged domestic incident, a few red flags which go off in your mind in relation to that. You've just got to think about the safeguarding of the other people as well. At the minute, we're really struggling to identify any next of kin, any family members. On our police systems, we've only got the one name, which is from the domestic incident, which comes back to his partner. His partner, we've not been able to get hold of. Tried phoning the phone number for, we've been round to all the addresses that we know, and we're not able to make any contact. The concern that I've got is, for her safety, we need to track her down.

0: police emergency?
1: Hello, my brother is gone yesterday and he didn't show up and his phone is not connected, we can't call, and he just told us he will go into working, but it's been one day now, it's been 24 hours.
0: What's your brother's name?
1: Joseph Mario Kovacs.

0: We've had a call this morning. It's coming from a Hungarian male stating that one of his family members has gone missing, given the name Joseph Kovacs, which leads us to believe that it's likely to be one and the same from the incident that we attended yesterday. Potentially as well, we have a sister, so that's really good in terms of locating the next of kin that we were really struggling with yesterday. It really proved quite difficult for us. Very little detail was known about Mr. Kovacs due to him not really being a resident of the UK until relatively recently. We've also located Joseph's girlfriend, safe and well back in Hungary.
1: If there's one thing I've learned in my time as a crime writer, it's that there are a million and one motives for murder.
2: The first Assyrians came into view.
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8: At Royal Preston Hospital, investigations are ongoing to establish Joseph's cause of death.
9: Joseph Kovacs is having a post-mortem by external examination to see whether or not there are any unexplained marks on his body. There is always the concern as to whether or not his death is due to some third-party involvement.
10: Just looking to see whether he's got any injuries to his hands. Got a small graze on his...
11: Yeah, he's got a few on
10: knuckle on the right middle finger. No evidence of self-harm injuries, which you can often see, can't you, in these?
11: Yeah, he's got a nasty scar up there, though.
10: Yeah, burn, it looks like, yeah. Doesn't it? That mark on him is of no concern at all. It doesn't indicate any previous altercation prior to his death. The main finding is the mark around the neck. There's no evidence or any suggestion of foul play. The findings that are here are fully consistent with a suicidal death. It is very sad. It is very sad.
11: Just make you realise how fragile life is.
9: Unfortunately, suicides are relatively common. They are more common in males than they are in females, and it is a very substantial cause of young males' deaths.
8: Coroner's officer manager Alice Swarbrick must now call Joseph's sister with the help of an interpreter to update her on her brother's case.
12: Hello, is that Sandra?
13: Yes.
12: My name is Alice Swarbrick. I'm the coroner's officer that's dealing with your brother, Joseph. So with regards to the cause of death for Joseph, has it been explained to you how Joseph has been found? Okay, so he was found by a member of the public hanging from a tree in a wooded area. With the circumstance of how Joseph has been found, it is more than likely that it will be classed as suicide by the coroner. However, this will go through for an inquest. I know that's a lot of information to take in, Sandra, and I do apologise to have to break that to you over the telephone. Is there anything you want me to explain further to you?
13: No.
12: Okay, if you need anything further, then please do give me a call. Okay, thank you. Take care.
13: Bye-bye.
12: That's a difficult conversation to have to explain to somebody how their loved one has died, especially when it's through suicide. She was probably the last person to see him. She'll think about that last conversation that she had with him, and she'll probably relay that conversation through her mind now. I'll link in with the police to try and find out how Joseph was during that last meeting before he left her home.

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0: Alice has a new referral from the medical examiner's office. A man has died whilst being treated at another hospital under the coroner's jurisdiction.
1: Hi, Justine.
2: Hi, Alice.
1: Can I go through the list for today?
2: Yeah, I was going to bob down and see. I have got one. It's a 79-year-old gentleman by the name of David Burke. Mm-hmm. He came in on the 9th of May and he had ongoing abdo pain for the last few weeks. Mm-hmm. He has been on a course of antibiotics and he was medically fit for discharge mm-hmm. up until he has fallen out of bed and nurses have tried to get him back in bed, but he's become quite aggressive for some unknown reason and tried to bite the staff, so they've had to restrain him. Mm. Security have been called, but whilst he's being restrained, he's suddenly had a cardiac arrest and died. So it's purely because of the restraint aspect of it.

0: see what you're doing.
1: Calm down.
2: If the cause of death is due to restraint techniques, then I will progress that to a criminal investigation.
3: Uncle David, I never knew him ever get cross. Very gentle. He was such a kind, simple guy.
4: We'll try and get him up. Just watch him for them bites, all yeah.
3: Very out of character.
4: Okay. 1, 2, 3.
3: We'd like to know what happened in that gap of time. He was about to be released, having been admitted with abdominal pain, and then a few hours later, he's not here anymore.
5: David Burke was a retired gas fitter who lived alone with no children. So his niece, Lorraine, has arrived to start clearing his flat.
3: I find there's a very serene energy here. Don't mind being here. I wasn't sure how I'd feel, but I just feel it's calm and peaceful. I'm quite happy, like, wandering around. He was really into his table tennis and his real ale. And all these were at my nana's, where he obviously grew up. He was really good. If there was one thing he was passionate about, it was table tennis. Lived at home all his life, up till when his mum died, when he would have been around about 60, I think. And it was shortly after that that he moved here. So all this furniture was all at home. It's almost in the same format that it was at my nana's as well, the formation. That would have been Uncle David's chair, because he was always there every day when we went for tea. These things obviously meant an awful lot to him, but he didn't know anything else. He wouldn't know how to go out and buy a sofa, for example, because she'd done everything for him. He was such a kind guy, but he was always very quiet, never said very much. Yeah, he was a very simple guy, never went out with any ladies or anything like that, but he did have pals, as he called them, who he played table tennis with, and then he'd go out for a pint with them. So he didn't miss out. He had a lovely life that he was very happy with. Oh, I hadn't even seen these down here. These will be awful to our limbs. Oh, my word. There you go, him and his mum, my nana. What I've been told is he'd gone into hospital with quite a minor abdominal complaint and he was due to be released. Then he'd fallen out of bed. There'd been some kind of a struggle and he'd had to be restrained because he'd got quite violent. And then he died. It would be nice to be told, yes, conclusively, this is what happened right at the end. But obviously the investigation's still ongoing, so I don't know.
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2: At the request of the coroner, D.I. Mulrooney and Dr. Shepherd are reviewing the hospital security body-worn footage to advise if the restraint played a part in David Burke's death.
3: And the restraint elements, as you can see, left wrist.
4: He looks very distressed, but they put a pillow under his head.
3: Yeah, they're reassuring him all the time.
4: Yeah.
5: Feel better now?
3: Yeah. Clearly Mr. Burke was agitated, he was distressed, and clearly he's deteriorating in health. So they have to obviously protect themselves, protect Mr. Burke. Medical intervention, so there's a lot to think about. So the fact that there is body cam footage is really useful for me to establish what's gone on leading to Mr. Burke's death.
5: You all right, fella?
4: Security staff that are holding him just round the wrist.
3: Yeah.
4: Nothing on the neck or the chest, and he's propped up in bed on a number of pillows. I think the security staff have done very well here.
6: Yeah. You know, he fell backwards and then...
4: Okay. Well, that's very interesting to see and to understand. It really gives such a clear view of what went on and the minimal amount of restraint that was used, and I think perfectly appropriate in the circumstances.
3: From a criminal point of view, I've got no concerns over the way Mr. Burke was restrained. No excessive force was used, so I'm comfortable around that.
4: Yeah, I agree.
2: Although the restraint has been ruled out, a reason for the cardiac arrest still needs to be ascertained, so David will be prepared for an invasive post-mortem.
7: David's got an ICD in, so it's basically a larger pacemaker, which if the heart stops, it will shock the patient to try and regain the heart. So it has to be turned off before the post-mortem, because once we get to the point where we're cutting the wires, we have to know that there's no current running through it, because it can potentially shock the person who's then cutting the wire. Is it all right over the bag?
8: Absolutely, yes.
7: Oh, there's a... There.
8: So I'll print everything out because I've been asked to. And then it's also amazing that it's still working. It thinks it's doing its job right now. It's not shocking him, but it's still trying to pace him.
7: Oh, OK. Still trying to pick up a rhythm.
8: Yeah, because I can't see your heartbeat, so it continues to pace.
7: Ah, right, okay.
8: So I can turn the device off now, and now it's off.
7: So it'll stop trying to find the rhythm as well as...
8: It will continue to now pace.
7: Okay.
8: But it won't try and shock.
7: It won't shock.
8: Yeah.
9: I'm probably going to contact a charity for a homeless shelter. It seems quite fitting, really, because Uncle David could have been in a similar situation himself, homeless.
2: David used to live with his mum until she passed away.
9: After my nana died, he met these people who totally took advantage of him. He didn't realise it was loneliness. He was just looking for somebody. And this lady, I think he actually thought she was his girlfriend, even though she was married. We found, like, syringes and things there and cigarette burns in the sofa, and he was accumulating credit card debt, and which he'd never, ever had. So we managed to get him out of that situation by persuading him to sell the house eventually, because we thought that, you know, they're going to get rid of everything. Nana had a lot of other sentimental things, which have all gone, unfortunately. He would trust everybody because he didn't have a reason not to. Didn't have a bad bone in his body, really.
2: At Royal Preston Hospital, Dr. Shepherd is about to perform David Burke's post-mortem.
10: This case was discussed with the police, and they were not convinced that there was any restraint contributing to the death. So if it hasn't, what actually has caused his death?
2: But first, an external examination is to take place.
11: Bruising on the back of his elbow. 6x7. 1, 2, 3, 4, 5.
12: So lots of little minor injuries to his legs.
13: It is so important for society that we know why people die.
12: So he's got a little dotty bruise over the back of that shoulder.
13: People have to understand what's gone on with their relatives. I see that as an opportunity for me to do something really good that's medical, to help the family understand why someone has died. So I'm not just treating one person, I'm treating a whole family, because when they can understand and appreciate what's happened, they're going to grieve more easily and cope with the death better. Okay, we've now got all the externals, so we can eviscerate him, please.
7: Okay.
12: He's been ill and unwell for a few days, but why he's collapsed at that moment and had a cardiac arrest, we still don't know.
2: Police are still investigating the circumstances surrounding the death of 29-year-old Joseph Kovacs, who was found in local woodland. He had been arrested by the police following an argument with his girlfriend, but was released without charge the next day.
7: We are now making our way to Sandra's house, which is Joseph's sister. So we're just going to go and speak to her, firstly check how she is, and then if she can provide us with any insight onto how Joseph was feeling those days prior to his death.
14: The reason that Joseph went to the park in the first place, the situations that led up to him finding himself being there, are still unknown.
10: In the situation where somebody may have taken their own life, you are looking at, did they intend to do so, or was this an accident? So for evidence of intent, you are looking at, have they left any suicide notes? Have they made any provisions? Or is this a spur-of-the-moment act that was a cry for help?
14: Hi, Sandra, are you okay? So can you talk to me about maybe 2 or 3 days prior to Joseph's death? How had he been?
15: Hát nagyon fura volt a viselkedés, túlzottan ilyen feszült volt. 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
14: Do you know why this was?
15: Hétfőn este érkezett meg, ugye le volt tartóztatva a rendőrségen. 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
14: Are you aware of anything else that might have happened that might have caused him to start feeling anxious other than him being arrested?
15: Szerintem az, hogy ugye ő mondta nekem, hogy a barátnőjének ugye szólt akkor, mikor beültették az autóba, és a barátnője nem ment oda hozzá, és szerintem ez őt nagyon megviselhette. 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
11: Hi Paul, it's Alice Warbrick. I just wanted to know if there's any other information I need to know for the coroner.
12: To the best of my knowledge, he had a partner up to about 2 or 3 days prior to the unfortunate event.
11: Okay, so he's had a recent separation from his partner.
12: Actually, she flew back home while he was in custody, struggling to process that, struggling to deal with it.
11: Okay. So all the information that we're gathering now is really important for the coroner. So obviously we're looking at the history now. So he's had a recent separation from his girlfriend 2 or 3 days previous. He's then had a recent incident where he's been involved with the police. So all this information is all really important for the coroner so we can build that picture and try and understand what's happened.
13: With police and post-mortem investigations concluded, Joseph can be released back to his family. Sandra can start making funeral arrangements.
14: I think when I'm here, when I'm in the garden, I don't know what was it certain. Because what I'm running here, I'm not doing the crata. 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
11: We can never answer the question why. With Joseph, there's no notes left. There was no indication what he was going to do. So for family, that will be very difficult for them to come to terms with.
14: Az egyik szívem összetört, a másik meg boldog. Ma már örökre elment. Örökre.

0: At Royal Preston Hospital, David Burke's invasive post-mortem is nearing its conclusion.
1: Oh. Yeah,
2: there's quite a bit.
1: So what we found is that he has in his chest some clear fluid. Quite a lot of clear fluid.
2: About 1,100 in the right side.
1: Okay. So these are big collections of fluid inside his chest that's going to compress the lungs and make his breathing less easy. You know, significant finding. We've now got to work out what caused that fluid to collect around his lung. So that's that. There's his heart. Now, that is a very big heart for a man of his age, and a big heart is not a good thing. The heart works well when it's the correct size. If it's become too big, it usually implies that the muscle is having to work harder than normal to get the blood to circulate around the body. What I'm interested now is, you know, why is his heart become like this? Let's see if I can see something that's abnormal in his heart that's taken him down this route.
0: The coroner has received Dr. Shepherd's report on David Burke's post-mortem and will decide whether or not it will go to inquest.
3: Mr. Burke is a 79-year-old gentleman who has got some severe narrowing of the arteries in his heart, a process called atherosclerosis. This narrowing of his heart vessels have now sent him into heart failure, and there is fluid accumulating in his lungs. Now, the problem with this is that it affects the amount of oxygen you can take on. This is why he's become confused. This is why he's agitated. This is why he's fallen over. It can change their personality very, very quickly. It's not to do with who they are. It's just the fact that their brain isn't functioning properly. This is a gentleman who, in his last moments of life, has required restraint because he's confused due to his underlying natural disease process, and the restraint has not contributed to the death. So consequently, this is a case that we can now sign off as being due to natural causes, and it does not need to go forwards to an inquest.
0: With the investigation closed, Alice will inform the family that they can now arrange David's funeral.
2: So there's no requirement for us to be in contact anymore. The case has now been discontinued, and obviously you've got your final certificate now.
4: Thanks, Alice.
2: Is that all right? Is there anything else I can help you with?
4: No, I don't think so.
2: No? OK, no problem at all. Take care.
4: You too.
2: Bye. Bye-bye. The way that he'd presented and then the restraints, for the family that's quite difficult because obviously he explains to them, well, we have to determine whether that restraint caused or contributed anyway. They then have to go through the waiting process of the results of the post-mortem. To then get the natural cause of death, I would think, will be a relief to a certain extent to the family that it is a natural disease process and that there's not been any contributory factor from that restraint from when he was in hospital.
5: Would I say I'm ready to be executed? Yeah, I mean, it's not going to be that big deal.
6: We were dedicated to killing Nazis. And that's what we volunteered for.
7: Oh, you feel like you have superpowers. Yeah!
8: If you thought curving space and time is weird, you've heard nothing yet.
9: When in El Salvador, we want the Salvadorians to.
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12: 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Nice, right?

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5: So yeah. That's charity, isn't it? I was very reassured by the fact that everything that had happened, I guess, in the lead up to his death had obviously been thoroughly investigated.
6: Ah, now this... Oh, it's little cufflinks.
5: It's not a nice last few hours. It would have been nicer if he'd just died peacefully, but I don't think it's sad for Uncle David at 79 years old, because Uncle David had had a nice life. I don't for one minute feel like Uncle David ever believed his life was lacking in anything, which is a beautiful way to be, isn't it? Because most of us spend most of our lives wanting more. I firmly believe that David will be reconnected with my nana. They did have a beautiful bond. So I think he'll be perfectly happy and he'll be at peace. Because he was a peaceful guy. He was a very peaceful guy.

0: It's the day of Joseph Kovacs's inquest.
1: The two conclusions that you will look at during an inquest is suicide, in that they intended to take their own life, or misadventure, where they have intended to do something but never intended to it end with their death.
2: I've just spoken with the family for Joseph.
1: Right.
2: Unfortunately, they're not going to be able to make the inquest. They're currently in Hungary spreading his ashes, and they said if we can FaceTime afterwards to give them the conclusion, they're happy for us to proceed.
1: Okay. Give me 2 minutes and we'll be ready to go.
2: Okay. No problem.
1: Thanks.
2: There's certain inquests I can understand why families don't want to attend, because it's just too upsetting, it's too heartbreaking for them. So at the moment, the family are in Hungary scattering Joseph's ashes. And maybe for them, they've chosen to remember him in a different way. Rather than coming to the inquest and reliving it, they've just chosen to remain with the rest of the family and deal with it that way.
1: You go first.
3: Thank you. All right.
1: Please take a seat. Detective Inspector Price, perhaps you can tell me a little about Mr. Kovacs.
4: From speaking to family, approximately 4 days before his death, he was actually arrested for a domestic incident. Whilst in police custody, his partner left the country. Family describe him as feeling empty. They say he just didn't deal with it very well. He wasn't eating his food. He was only really smoking cigarettes.
1: In terms of the conclusion, the question that I'm required to answer first is whether or not this was a suicide. Mr. Kovacs leaves the house at 2 o'clock, but very shortly afterwards he is found in a park, suspended by a rope. And this requires an act of intent, and consequently, on the balance of probabilities, I consider that Joseph Mario Kovacs died due to suicide. Split-second decisions such as this have catastrophic consequences, not only for the person who's died, but for all those people around them that deal with the devastation that occurs with a death like this.
0: Police are returning Joseph's belongings to his family.
5: As we spoke about earlier, we've got Joseph's belongings that will return to you. I appreciate it's a really sensitive time, all right? And do you want to take a look at them first?
6: Yeah,
5: or yeah?
7: Volt benne egy póló, kettő darab melegítő felső, egy melegítő alsó, zoknia és az alsó neműje, cipője, volt készpénz nála, házkulcs, a mobiltelefonja és a bankkártyája. Nagyon nehéz. Rendkívül nehéz volt.
5: Once again, I'm really sorry for your loss, okay, but we'll leave you to it for now. I understand it's a tough time. You want to be with family, don't you?
6: Thank you.
5: All right, take care. See you later. Bye.
7: Próbálom feldolgozni, felfogni, de sajnos nem megy. Nem értettem meg sose. Nem is fogom.

0: He was crying out in pain, but he was still trying to get himself up.
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5: All we have got is a report that an altercation has taken place.
6: The first question is, what happened?

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5: There are countless factors that can lead to your death. As senior coroner, I deal with almost 4,000 fatalities a year.
6: Every single person in this mortuary that has died unnaturally is under the control of the coroner.
7: The coroner can make any inquiries necessary to find a cause of death.
8: As a police, if the coroner asks you to do something, you do it.
7: With unprecedented access, we follow the full investigation into unexplained deaths.
9: Forensic medicine is all about being very suspicious.
7: From the moment of arrival in the mortuary to the final conclusion of the inquest.
10: All right. I'm sorry that you're attending court under these circumstances, and I appreciate that the evidence that you're here today may be distressing.
11: It's tearing my family apart. I wanted to know what happened, why, how. All those answers.
5: If you die here, if it's violent, unnatural, or of an unknown cause, it's my job to find out how.

0: person can't answer at the moment, so please leave a message after the tone.
1: My brother had fallen asleep around 9 o'clock and woke back up a couple of hours later, found my dad unresponsive and not breathing.
0: Sorry, this person can't answer.
1: Jonathan, my brother, he had been trying to ring me. I had about 6 missed calls, and I never once heard the phone.
0: This person can't answer at the moment.
1: But then he sent me a single text. Dad's dead. Phone me. Dad's dead. I had a lump in my throat. Couldn't believe it. He's always been fit and healthy.
2: We received a referral from Lancashire Police overnight in relation to a 66-year-old gentleman called George Maynell. Sadly, he has been found unresponsive at home by his son. They've fallen asleep around 9 p.m. and around midnight his son has woken up and sadly found him unresponsive on the sofa. In terms of George's medical history, he seems to be generally quite fit and well. There is some family history in the background. Some close family members of George have previously died quite young due to cardiac-related conditions. I understand from George's GP records that he's previously overdosed on opioids. So opioids are usually sort of painkillers. Our job now is to try and understand exactly what has caused George's death. We need to try and get some answers.
3: All his life, he worked hard, ran every evening. He were always out running, almost religiously. He was always in the back garden building something. The sheds were being built, the fences were being built, the house was being decorated every year. Always very active, never sat down. I wasn't expecting it. I was just in shock, I couldn't believe it. He was only 66.

0: Hello.
1: Morning, Dr. Aidley, it's Chloe. We've received a referral from Lancashire Police in relation to
2: a sudden death of a 66-year-old male.
0: Okay.
1: The gentleman's name is George Maynell.
3: And now the family have mentioned a road traffic collision that occurred in November last year.
1: He was involved in a collision with a motorbike, him being a pedestrian, during which he suffered a fractured pelvis and a head injury.
4: Have you spoken to anyone?
5: Hiya, mate. So, no, so basically, Ford car here, it's been coming this way.
4: Yeah.
5: Motorbike's been in front of it. Guy's been crossing the road. Motorbike's hit man.
4: Right.
5: That's as much as I know at this moment in time.
4: Right.
1: And he was hospitalised at Royal Preston Hospital, at which point he made the decision to discharge himself.
3: And I'm just concerned that this could potentially
1: have contributed to his death, and I wonder whether we need to do any further investigation.
6: Can you contact
0: traffic and find out if they've got any records of this and if
6: they've got any thoughts? And secondly, can we find out a discharge summary from his hospital records as to what might have happened and how serious this is?
2: Yeah, will do. Thank you, Dr. Aidley.
0: Thanks a lot.
6: Bye,
1: take
6: Zoe.
1: Care. Bye.
7: We need to investigate whether or not this is a natural disease process. There are a number of different causes, ranging from the natural disease process to the wholly unnatural road traffic collision. The family need to understand what has caused his death.
8: The motorbike accident was quite bad, to be honest. He'd shattered his pelvis. He had quite bad head injuries. He'd snapped his thumb. He was unable to even sit up without assistance. Yeah, he took quite a hit from that motorbike. Was that accident something to do with him actually ending up passing away? That would be my question.
9: People have no idea how much NASA has impacted their lives.
10: One, lift off.
11: Artificial intelligence, it's a revolution.
12: There are so many unanswered questions.
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